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1: Speaking on the transformation of Surat, the Prime Minister praised the city's spirit and its transition into a green city. He lauded Surat's circular water economy model and the Waste to Wealth initiative, which has turned into a mass movement over the last 12 years. The Reserve Bank of India has simplified the rules governing investments by foreign portfolio investors or FPIs in government securities. The revised framework is aimed at making investments easier and reducing compliance requirements for foreign investors. More from our Mumbai correspondent.
2: Under the revised framework, FPIs investing through the general route will get greater flexibility as certain investment restrictions have been removed. The RBI has also merged the existing general and long-term investment categories into a single limit for government securities and state government securities. For financial year 26-27, the investment limit for central government securities has been fixed at 4,62,490 crore for the first half of the year and 4,77,006 crore for the second half. For state government securities, the corresponding limits have been set at 1,53,043 crore and 1,64,242 crore respectively. The revised directions have come into effect immediately. Ankita Apte, Akashvani News, Mumbai.
1: India's economy has maintained a strong momentum in 2025-26 with real gross domestic product or GDP estimated to grow by 7.7% in comparison to 7.1% in 2024-25. The Ministry of Statistics and Programme Implementation yesterday released the provisional estimates of annual GDP for the financial year 2025-26 and quarterly estimates of January to March this year. It said the primary sector has observed 3.2% growth rate, mainly driven by the performance of agriculture and fishery sectors. The Ministry of Agriculture and Farmers Welfare said that more than 9.42 lakh farmers across the country have joined the Khet Bachao Abhiyan as of June, transforming the campaign for balanced fertilizer use into a nationwide mass movement. The campaign, launched by the Union Ministry of Agriculture and Farmers Welfare, aims to promote balanced fertilizer application, conserve soil fertility and encourage sustainable farming practices. A report.
3: The Agriculture Ministry informed that over 17,800 awareness programs have been organized so far under the campaign, reaching nearly 6.98 lakh farmers. In addition, around 3,700 training programs have been conducted, providing information on balanced fertilizer use, soil health management, and scientific farming techniques to more than 1.57 lakh participants. The ministry said that over 8,850 field demonstrations have also been organized to provide practical exposure to farmers on the use of organic and alternative nutrient sources, as well as integrated nutrient management techniques. These demonstrations are aimed at improving long-term soil productivity and reducing excessive dependence on chemical fertilizers. With Akshit and Rohan's report, Jigyasa Pandey for Akashwani News, Delhi.
1: Central Board of Secondary Education or CBSE has extended the last date for submission of applications for verification of marks and re-evaluation till 7th of June. In a social media post, the board said students can now submit their applications till Sunday midnight. CBSE said that the decision has been taken in the interest of students to provide them with additional time to complete the application process. The earlier deadline for submission of applications was 6th of this month. This is Akashwani giving you the news. For quick news updates round the clock, follow us on our X handle at AIR News Alerts. And for details of stories and more, log on to our website www.newsonair.gov.in and download News on AIR app. India has said that Pakistan is abusing its temporary membership of the UN Security Council to peddle false narratives about Jammu and Kashmir, and it should be mindful of its responsibilities. India's permanent representative P. Harish said that empty rhetoric and hollow claims by Pakistan would not change this fundamental reality that Jammu and Kashmir was, is and will always remain an integral and inalienable part of India.
4: I'd like to remind Pakistan that being a member of the UN Security Council is a huge responsibility. It's not a forum for peddling biased and false narratives. I'd like to make it loud and clear. Jammu and Kashmir was, is and will always remain an integral and inalienable

0: indefinable part of India. Any assertions to the contrary are baseless, devoid of and inconsistent with historical facts. Empty rhetoric and hollow claims by Pakistan would not change this fundamental reality. In the interest of time or the wider UN membership, I would not delve any further into this.
1: External Affairs Minister Dr. S. Jaishankar will hold talks with Nepal Foreign Affairs Minister Shishir Khanal in New Delhi today. The Foreign Affairs Ministry of Nepal has said that during the meeting, both sides will discuss matters of mutual interest with a view to enhancing cooperation across key areas, including trade, investment, connectivity, energy and people-to-people ties. Mr. Khanal is currently on a three-day visit to India. During the weekly press briefing, spokesperson for the Ministry of External Affairs, Randhir Jaiswal, said the visit will help further strengthen the special partnership between India and Nepal.
2: With Nepal, we have an expansive agenda from development cooperation to people ties to trade and investment. So all these ties together will be discussed when the two foreign ministers meet. But on our side, we are keen to further strengthen this multifaceted partnership that we have with Nepal.
1: Russia's President Vladimir Putin has turned down an offer for in-person talks with his Ukrainian counterpart Volodymyr Zelensky, saying he sees no point in such a meeting for now. Putin delivered the remarks during Russia's flagship economic forum in St. Petersburg yesterday, a day after Zelensky shared an open letter appealing for a face-to-face meeting in which the two leaders could hash out an end to the war. Zelensky responded later, saying Putin's rejection of his proposal showed that the Kremlin had no wish to end the war. U.S. forces have struck Iranian coastal surveillance radar installations near the Strait of Hormuz after shooting down four Iranian drones which targeted regional maritime traffic. The incident marks the latest flashpoint in a three-month-old conflict, further straining already deadlocked peace negotiations between Washington and Tehran. More from our correspondent from Dubai.
3: The strike came as diplomatic efforts between Washington and Tehran remain stalled, with a major sticking point of being Iran's demand for the release of $24 billion in frozen assets held overseas. Iranian officials have reportedly linked progress on any interim agreement to the unfreezing of funds, while the United States is reluctant to give up what it sees as a key source of leverage in these negotiations. Meanwhile, in Lebanon, Hezbollah has rejected a U.S.-brokered ceasefire proposal accepted by Israel and the Lebanese government, insisting that any agreement include a full Israeli withdrawal from southern Lebanon. The group has also released drone footage showing attacks on Israeli forces near the Beaufort Castle, a strategic hilltop fortress captured by Israeli forces during the recent offensive. Iran has reiterated its support for Hezbollah and maintains that Israeli pullout from Lebanon is essential for any broader regional settlement. Vinod Kumar for Akashvani News from Dubai.
1: In Keralam, red alert indicating extremely high rainfall is declared in five districts till 9th of June. More from our correspondent.
4: Red alert indicating extremely heavy rainfall has been declared in the districts of Malappuram, Kozhikode, Wayanad, Kannur and Kasaragod in Keralam. Six districts are under orange alert indicating isolated very heavy rainfall, while the remaining three districts are under yellow alert indicating isolated heavy rainfall. Intensive rainfall is expected over the next 3 days in Keralam. Places including Kannur, Kozhikode, Kochi and Alappuzha have recorded more than 15 mm of rainfall since 7 a.m. today. Smithy M. Palluruthi, Akashvani News, Thiruvananthapuram.
1: Meanwhile, the weather agency predicted thunderstorm accompanied by lightning and gusty winds over Delhi, Haryana, Chandigarh, Punjab, Uttarakhand, East Uttar Pradesh, Madhya Pradesh, Jharkhand and Jammu and Kashmir today. Meanwhile, thunderstorm conditions are expected over Bihar, Chhattisgarh, Odisha and Rajasthan today. Furthermore, IMD forecast heat wave conditions over coastal Andhra Pradesh for the day. On to sports. In chess, Grandmaster R. Pragyanand has created history by becoming the first Indian to win the Norway chess title in Oslo with a final round victory over Germany's Vincent Kaimer. Pragyanand, who began the day in third place, secured a crucial classical win worth 3 points to finish with 18 points and sealed the title. The 20-year-old from Chennai achieved a feat that had eluded Indian chess legend Vishwanath Anand and reigning world champion D. Gukesh since the tournament began in 2013. And now, for a look at today's newspapers, it's over to Tanvi Khurana. Thank you, Shagun. Almost all the dailies quote the Prime Minister's statement regarding strong economic growth, with the Indian Express's headline being financial year 26 growth estimate raised to 7.7%. Momentum strong. The paper also adds to draw funds, prop rupee, government scraps FII capital gains withholding tax on bonds. While the Financial Express reports economy sprints to 7.8% growth in fourth quarter for 2026. The first tranche of India-US interim trade deal likely by mid-July, says Piyush Goyal, reports the Hindu Business Line. The Pioneer informs Shah vows zero tolerance on demographic shifts as he addressed BSF personnel at Lankamura border outpost. CBSE drops GoEMS portal for re-evaluation, with student and examination data migrated to infrastructure under the board's direct control, cites Hindustan Times. The Asian Age headlines, Putin says Russia ready to jointly build Su-57 stealth jet with India, suggests strong strategic partnership between the two countries. And finally, wind from Milky Way's black hole called Sagittarius A has been discovered after 5 decades of trying. Its wind is like a gentle breeze, not a hurricane. The wind has carved out a huge conical cavity in space, informs the Asian Age. And with that, it's back to you, Shagun.
5: Thank you, Tanvi. And now, before we end the bulletin, the headlines once again. Prime Minister Narendra Modi asserts Indian economy remains exceptionally strong despite global economic crisis. Reserve Bank of India eases regulatory norms for foreign portfolio investors in government securities to attract investment. India slams Pakistan for abusing its temporary membership of UN Security Council to peddle false narratives about Jammu and Kashmir. IMD forecasts extremely heavy rainfall in northern districts of Kerala until June 9th. And Indian Grandmaster R. Pragyanan scripts history, becomes first Indian to win Norway chess title. And with that, we end the morning news. Have a nice day.

0: अंडर 18 पुरुष टीम ने एशिया कप हॉकी टूर्नामेंट जीत लिया है। फाइनल में भारत ने जापान को 4-1 से हराया। आशीष तानीपूटी ने 3 और कप्तान केतन कुशवाहा ने 1 गोल किया। प्रधानमंत्री नरेंद्र मोदी ने भारतीय हॉकी 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
1: This is Akashvani, the news read by Valsa Williams. Prime Minister Narendra Modi today chaired a meeting with members of the PM Economic Advisory Council. The Prime Minister and the EAC discussed various ideas and measures to further boost India's economic growth in times of global turmoil. In a social media post, the Prime Minister said they deliberated on a wide range of issues relating to India's economic transformation and long-term development priorities. They also shared perspectives on adding more momentum to the reforms journey and ensuring ease of living as well as ease of doing business. The centre has introduced standard pack sizes for edible oils under the legal metrology framework, bringing greater transparency and uniformity to the marketplace. The Ministry of Consumer Affairs, Food and Public Distribution said, under the revised rules, standard pack sizes have been prescribed for major edible oils, including palm oil, palmoline, soybean, sunflower, mustard, groundnut, sesame oil, rice bran, cottonseed and corn oil. The approved pack sizes are 200 grams, 500 grams, 1 to 5 kilogram, 15 kilogram and 20 kilogram. In Madhya Pradesh, both the BJP candidates, Party National General Secretary Tarun Chugh and Rajneesh Agarwal filed their nominations for the Rajya Sabha elections today. The nomination papers were submitted before the returning officer at the Bhopal Assembly. Senior party leaders, Chief Minister Dr. Mohan Yadav, BJP State President Hemant Khandelwal and Minister Kailash Vijayvargiya were among those present on the occasion. The Congress has fielded former Mandsaur MP Meenakshi Natarajan as its candidate. The last date for filing of nominations for 3 Rajya Sabha seats from Madhya Pradesh is the 8th of June. External Affairs Minister Dr. S. Jaishankar will hold talks with Nepal Foreign Affairs Minister Shishir Khanal in New Delhi this evening. The Foreign Affairs Ministry of Nepal said during the meeting, both sides will discuss matters of mutual interest with a view to enhancing cooperation across key areas including trade, investment, connectivity, energy and people-to-people ties. External Affairs Ministry spokesperson Randhir Jaiswal said the visit will further strengthen the special partnership between India and Nepal.
2: With Nepal, we have an expansive agenda from development cooperation to people ties to trade and investment. So all these ties together will be discussed when the two foreign ministers meet. But on our side, we are keen to further strengthen this multifaceted partnership that we have with Nepal.
1: Union Minister for Youth Affairs and Sports Mansukh Mandavia today said India's youth are the biggest strength of the country and will play a leading role in realizing the vision of Viksit Bharat by 2047. Addressing the youth for Viksit Bharat, My Bharat Youth Convention in New Delhi, the minister said My Bharat was created by Prime Minister Narendra Modi as a platform for youth to share their aspirations, ideas and volunteer spirit for nation building. Bahrain has said Iran launched ballistic missiles and drones towards it and Kuwait, adding that the projectiles were intercepted. The country's foreign ministry condemned the attacks and called on Iran to immediately halt strikes against its Gulf neighbors. Kuwait's foreign ministry described the attacks as a serious escalation and a blatant violation of the country's sovereignty. The statements were issued hours after the U.S. military announced it had intercepted Iranian ballistic missiles and drones targeting the Strait of Hormuz and Gulf Arab allies. In response, U.S. forces reportedly struck several Iranian coastal surveillance radar sites. In hockey, the Indian men's team has lifted the under-18

0: Asia Cup. For the third time, thrashing hosts Japan 4-1 in the final in Kakamigahara today. For India, Ashish Purthy starred with a hat-trick as skipper Ketan Kushwaha scored the other goal for the winners. Earlier, the Indian women's team clinched the bronze, beating South Korea 3-0. In cricket, India were 368 for 3 in their first innings against Afghanistan at stumps on day 1 in the one-off test match in New Chandigarh. Centuries from KL Rahul and Captain Shubman Gill put India in a strong position. Sai Sudarshan also contributed 81 before missing out on a maiden test 100. And with that, we end this news bulletin.
1: प्रसार भारतीच्या वेव्स ओटीटी प्लॅटफॉर्म आणि न्यूज ऑन एआर या ॲप सहित 558 किलोहर्ट्झवर आकाशवाणी मुंबईची ही आहे अस्मिता वाहिनी. संध्याकाळचे 6:10 झालेली आहेत श्रोते हो. आणि आता चित्रपट संगीताचा कार्यक्रम गीतबहार. जिव्हाळा या सिनेमातलं ग दि माडगूळकरांचं गाणं लता मंगेशकर यांनी गायलेलं, संगीतकार श्रीनिवास खळे.

0: The headlines. Prime Minister Narendra Modi holds meeting with the Economic Advisory Council, reviews country's economic transformation and long-term development priorities. Centre introduces standard edible oil pack sizes to enhance transparency and promote uniform packaging practices. External Affairs Minister S. Jaishankar holds talks with his Nepalese counterpart Shishir Karnal in New Delhi, says India and Nepal collaborate closely to maintain security along their open border. Tensions across West Asia escalate as Iran launches ballistic missiles towards U.S. military facilities in Kuwait and Bahrain. And in hockey, Indian men's team lifts under 18 Asia Cup, beating hosts Japan in Kakamigahara. Indian women's team also clinches bronze. Prime Minister Narendra Modi chaired a meeting today with members of the PM Economic Advisory Council. The Prime Minister and the EAC discussed various ideas and measures to further boost India's economic growth in times of global turmoil. In a social media post, the Prime Minister said they deliberated on a wide range of issues relating to India's economic transformation and long-term development priorities. They also shared perspectives on adding more momentum to the reforms journey and ensuring ease of living as well as ease of doing business. The Economic Advisory Council is an independent body that gives advice to the Government of India, specifically to the Prime Minister on economic and related issues. Besides the EAC members, two principal secretaries to the Prime Minister, Dr. P.K. Mishra and Shaktikanta Das, also attended the meeting. The centre has introduced standard pack sizes for edible oils under the legal metrology framework, bringing greater transparency and uniformity to the marketplace. The Ministry of Consumer Affairs, Food and Public Distribution said, under the revised rules, standard pack sizes have been prescribed for major edible oils including palm oil, palmoline, soybean oil, sunflower, mustard, groundnut, sesame and rice bran oil. The approved pack sizes are 200 grams, 500 grams, 1 to 5 kilograms, 15 kilograms and 20 kilograms. The ministry said this will also help consumers make more informed and transparent purchasing decisions. It added that the initiative will also benefit the edible oil industry by bringing greater uniformity in packaging practices. Railway Minister Ashwini Vaishnav has said resolving long-pending railway projects in West Bengal will usher in a new era of railway infrastructure development in the state. Addressing a joint press conference with Chief Minister Shubhendu Adhikari at Nabonno in Kolkata, Mr. Vaishnav said 14,205 crore rupees has been allocated to West Bengal in the railway budget for 2026-27. He said 10 Amrit Bharat stations have already been completed in the state, while 9 Vande Bharat Express trains and several Amrit Bharat trains are currently in operation.
1: 60 new generation trains we are planning. In coming 4 to 5 years, these trains will be inducted and Kolkata Metro will get a totally new generation of trains. As the work gets completed on Chimaligata area, other sections, a lot of improvement will happen in the mobility in Kolkata.
0: In Madhya Pradesh, both the BJP candidates, Party National General Secretary Tarun Chugh and Rajneesh Agarwal, filed their nominations for the Rajya Sabha elections today. The nomination papers were submitted before the returning officer at the Bhopal Assembly, senior party leaders, Chief Minister Dr. Mohan Yadav, BJP State President Hemant Khandelwal and Minister Kailash Vijayvargiya were among those present on the occasion. The Congress has fielded former Mandsaur MP Meenakshi Natarajan as its candidate. The last date for filing of nominations for 3 Rajya Sabha seats from Madhya Pradesh is the 8th of June. President Draupadi Murmu, Vice President C.P. Radhakrishnan and Prime Minister Narendra Modi have expressed grief at the loss of lives in the road mishap in Ferozpur, Punjab today, which claimed 9 lives and injured several others. In a social media post, the Prime Minister has announced an ex gratia of 2 lakh rupees for the next of kin of each deceased and 50,000 rupees for the injured from the Prime Minister's National Relief Fund. The Central Board of Secondary Education, CBSE, has extended the last date for submission of applications for verification of marks and re-evaluation till tomorrow. In a social media post, the board said students can now submit their applications till Sunday midnight. CBSE said the decision has been taken

0: in the interest of students to provide them with additional time to complete the application process. The earlier deadline for submission of applications was till today. Union Minister for Youth Affairs and Sports, Mansukh Mandavia, today said India's youth are the biggest strength of the country and will play a leading role in realizing the vision of Viksit Bharat by 2047. Addressing the youth for Viksit Bharat, My Bharat Youth Convention in New Delhi, the minister said My Bharat was created by Prime Minister Narendra Modi as a platform for youth to share their aspirations, ideas and volunteer spirit for nation building. He added that 65% of the country's population is below the age of 35, making India one of the youngest nations in the world.
1: Desh ka 65 population.
2: About 65% of the country's population.

0: 65 population.
1: About 65% of the country's population is below the age of 35, which means India is a young nation. To channel the potential of this youth towards the vision of Viksit Bharat, Prime Minister Narendra Modi has launched and implemented various initiatives and schemes.
0: Narendra Modi ji ne kara hai.
2: Union Minister of State for Communications and Rural Development, Dr. Pema Sani Chandrasekhar, today inaugurated the Samriddhi Kendram at Narakoduru village in Andhra Pradesh's Guntur district, marking a major step towards rural digital transformation. The centre has been established under the central government's Bharat Net Udyami initiative. With this, Narakoduru has become the third village in India and the first in the Telugu states to host the integrated rural development model. The Samriddhi Kendram brings together 11 essential service sectors under one roof, like health screening, telemedicine, soil testing, skill development programs, high-speed internet and free Wi-Fi, among others. This is Akashwani giving you the news. For quick news updates round the clock, follow us on our X handle at AIR News Alerts. And for details of stories and more, log on to our website www.newsonair.gov.in and download News on AIR app. Welcome back. You're with us on the news at 9. External Affairs Minister Dr. S. Jaishankar has said India and Nepal collaborate closely to maintain security along their long and uniquely open border, and the two countries have always stood by each other in times of need. In his opening remarks during a meeting with his Nepalese counterpart Shishir Karnal in New Delhi this evening, Dr. Jaishankar said India and Nepal share a very special relationship.
3: Collaborate closely to maintain security our long and uniquely open border. Our two countries have always stood by each other in times of need. In the wake of the ongoing crisis in West Asia, the Middle East, we have ensured uninterrupted fuel supplies to Nepal. The importance accorded to this relationship by both sides has only recently been demonstrated. We believe that today there is opportunity to decisively shift the trajectory of India-Nepal relations and to realize the full potential of our ties.
2: The External Affairs Minister said the bilateral ties have steadily developed in areas like trade, commerce, investments, energy, development cooperation, education, disaster response and culture. Mr. Karnal said India is Nepal's most important partner and Nepal has accorded highest priority to India. He said Nepal and India are not merely two countries, but stakeholders of a proud ancient civilization. He thanked India for fuel and fertilizer supply amid the West Asia crisis. Russian President Vladimir Putin has said any attempt to undermine India's sovereignty through threats of sanctions would boomerang under Prime Minister Narendra Modi's leadership. Speaking to heads of leading global news agencies on the sidelines of the St. Petersburg International Economic Forum, Mr. Putin emphasized India's independent decision-making and its commitment to safeguarding national interests. He remarked that India has consistently made decisions based on its own interests, regardless of external pressure. Mr. Putin said relations between Russia and India are built on mutual trust and extend beyond trade. He noted that both countries are actively engaged in joint research and development projects, including collaboration on the BrahMos supersonic cruise missile program. Tensions across West Asia escalated sharply today after Iran launched ballistic missiles towards United States military facilities in Kuwait and Bahrain, prompting a coordinated air defense response by Gulf states and American forces. More from our West Asia correspondent.
4: The conflict in West Asia entered a dangerous new phase today as Iran launched ballistic missile towards U.S. military facilities in Kuwait and Bahrain. Gulf and American air defense systems intercepted most of the incoming missiles, preventing casualties. The strikes come hours after U.S. forces targeted Iranian radar and surveillance site in Kashm Island and in Goruk following reports of Iranian drone activity near the Strait of Hormuz. Meanwhile, a fragile U.S.-backed ceasefire in Lebanon suffered another setback after an Israeli airstrike targeted a Lebanese military vehicle on the southern Lebanon. Diplomatic efforts aimed at controlling hostilities have come under increasing pressure as military exchanges continue across multiple fronts. U.S. President Donald Trump has claimed that sustained operations have significantly reduced Iran's missile capabilities, a claim that is rejected by Iran. Vinod Kumar for Akashwani News from Dubai.
2: Pakistan Tehreek-e-Insaf, PTI party, has accused the Pakistan government of

denying legal and constitutional rights to former Prime Minister Imran Khan and his wife Bushra Bibi, also alleging that the couple is not receiving adequate medical care. Imran Khan and Bushra Bibi are imprisoned in connection with multiple corruption cases. Speaking at a press conference, PTI leader and Khyber Pakhtunkhwa Minister Shafi Jan claimed that Khan and his wife have been prevented from meeting relatives and party members. In sports news, in hockey, Indian men's team has lifted the Under-18 Asia Cup for the third time, thrashing hosts Japan 4-1 in the final in Kakamegahara today. For India, Ashish Purti starred with a hat-trick as skipper Ketan Kushwaha scored the other goal. Meanwhile, the Indian women's team clinched bronze, beating South Korea 3-0. Prime Minister Narendra Modi has congratulated the Indian men's under-18 hockey team on winning the Asia Cup 2026. In a social media post, Mr. Modi said the team displayed exceptional skill and teamwork throughout the tournament, culminating in a memorable victory in the final. The Prime Minister also congratulated the Indian women's under-18 hockey team on securing the bronze medal at the Under-18 Asia Cup 2026. In football, India thrashed Bangladesh 3-1 to clinch a record-extending 6th SAF Women's Championship 2026 title at Margao, Goa today. Pyari Chasha, Linda Comserto and Sanfida Nongrum scored a goal each for India, while Rituparna Chakma netted the lone goal for Bangladesh. In the World Yoga Sun Sports Championship 2026, India's Rohan Taide won the gold medal at Ahmedabad today. He accomplished this achievement in the boys' sub-junior artistic single competition. So far, India has won a total of 7 medals, including 6 gold, in this world-class yoga competition. In chess, 19-year-old Savita Srivastava has won the 2026 Women's Asian Individual Chess Championship in Ulaanbaatar, Mongolia. With this win, she also secured qualification for the 2027 FIDE Women's World Cup. In the one-off cricket test against Afghanistan, India ended day one with a score of 368 for 3 in their first innings at stumps in New Chandigarh. Centuries from KL Rahul and captain Shubman Gill put the hosts in a strong position. In tennis, 8-seeded Mira Andreeva of Russia won her maiden Grand Slam title after getting the better of Maya Swalinska of Poland in straight sets in the women's singles final of the French Open. It was a dominant display by the 19-year-old, defeating Swalinska 6-3, 6-3 to secure a memorable victory. The India Meteorological Department, IMD, has forecast heavy to very heavy rainfall over coastal Karnataka, Kerala and Mahe tomorrow. Heavy rainfall conditions are expected over most parts of northeast India, interior Karnataka, Goa, Tamil Nadu, Puducherry and the Andaman and Nicobar Islands for the next 2 days. And now before we end the bulletin, the headlines once again. Prime Minister Narendra Modi holds meeting with the Economic Advisory Council, reviews country's economic transformation and long-term development priorities. Centre introduces standard edible oil pack sizes to enhance transparency and promote uniform packaging practices. External Affairs Minister S. Jaishankar holds talks with his Nepalese counterpart Shishir Karnal in New Delhi, says India and Nepal collaborate closely to maintain security along their open border. Tensions across West Asia escalate as Iran launches ballistic missiles towards U.S. military facilities in Kuwait and Bahrain. That is all in the news at 9. Good night.

palm oil, palm olein, soybean oil, sunflower oil, mustard oil, groundnut oil, sesame oil, and rice bran oil. The approved pack sizes are 200 gram, 500 gram, 1 to 5 kilograms, 15 kilograms, and 20 kilograms. The ministry said this will also help consumers make more informed and transparent purchasing decisions. It added that the initiative will benefit the edible oil industry by bringing greater uniformity in packaging practices. Railway Minister Ashwini Vaishnaw has said that resolving long-pending railway projects in West Bengal will usher in a new era of railway infrastructure development in the state. Addressing a joint press conference with Chief Minister Suvendu Adhikari at Nabarna in Kolkata, Mr. Vaishnaw said that 14,205 crore rupees have been

0: Mr. Vaishnaw said that 14,205 crore rupees have been allocated to West Bengal in the railway project for 2026-27. He said 10 Amrit Bharat stations have already been completed in the state, while 9 Vande Bharat Express trains and several Amrit Bharat trains are currently in operation.
1: 60 new generation trains we are planning. In coming 4 to 5 years, these trains will be inducted and Kolkata Metro will get a totally new generation of trains. As the work gets completed on Chingrighatta area, other sections, a lot of improvement will happen in the mobility in Kolkata.
0: External Affairs Minister Dr. S. Jaishankar has said India and Nepal collaborate closely to maintain security along their long and uniquely open border, and the two countries have always stood by each other in times of need. In his opening remarks during a meeting with his Nepalese counterpart Shishir Khanal in New Delhi this evening, Dr. Jaishankar said India and Nepal share a very special relationship. The External Affairs Minister said the bilateral ties have steadily developed in areas like trade, commerce, investments, energy, development, cooperation, education, disaster response and culture. Mr. Khanal said India is Nepal's most important partner and Nepal has placed highest priority to India. He said Nepal and India are not merely two countries but stakeholders of a proud ancient civilization. He thanked India for fuel and fertilizer supply amid the West Asia crisis. Tensions across West Asia escalated sharply on Saturday after Iran launched ballistic missiles toward United States military facilities in Kuwait and Bahrain, prompting a coordinated air defense response by Gulf states and American forces. According to the U.S. Central Command, Iran fired 7 ballistic missiles following U.S. strikes on Iranian coastal surveillance and radar installations at Keshm Island and Goruk near the Strait of Hormuz. Initial assessments indicated that 6 missiles were intercepted while a 7th failed to reach its target. There were no immediate reports of casualties among US personnel. In tennis, Russian eight-seeded Mira Andreeva won her maiden Grand Slam title after getting the better of Maya Szwalanski of Poland in straight sets in the women's singles final of the French Open. And that is the end of this news bulletin.

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1: एब्सोल्युटली.
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1: 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are contributing to the country's progress and 45% of DPIIT recognized startups have female directors. How do you see this inclusion of women in a big way in the economic mainstream of the country?
2: See, I think what you just described is the result of policy framework and policy intent of the government under Prime Minister Narendra Modi, who has clearly said that women are one of the 4 pillars of Viksit Bharat. If the country has to attain the developed country status by 2047, it is imperative that women are given conditions and, you know, women are handheld to achieve their true potential. So what we are seeing today is that driven by several life cycle based approaches through the policy framework of the government, we have schemes now that have targeted interventions through sectors like health, education, housing, there's digital access, sanitation, then you have financial inclusion. What I'm basically trying to say is women are today in a position through the policy framework to lead self-help groups, launch businesses. You know, they're breaking barriers in science, defense and sports. We just saw JEE advanced results come in and how women were leading over, you know, the girls were leading over boys in several of the top positions. So in STEM disciplines, Indian women are leading not just in India, but across the world also. Right now, as we speak, fresh data has suggested that women and children, you know, they comprise 67.7% of India's population, the data that has come in just before the beginning of the new census. So empowering them is not just a requirement anymore. It is a strategic imperative. Because look at the percentage of women and children in the country, literally 70% right now. So that is the basis of the landscape that has been created. What you just mentioned, that you have women leaders across segments these days. And you rightly said that, you know, you have women in startup leadership roles. You have women across mudra loans. You have around 70% mudra loans that have gone to only women. So the gaps that existed in the policy framework to enable women to achieve their financial potential have now been filled through several schemes. And what we also need to remember, Sonu, is that for generations, Indian women have faced systemic barriers. You know, there have been limited access to education and healthcare, to employment, as well as decision making, especially if you look at the rural heartland of the country. But now what you see is you see a massive movement of around 90 lakh self-help groups. This is basically a rural economic phenomenon. And 10 crore women are already associated with these self-help groups. This is the backbone of the Lakhpati Didi program that the government is mentioning and is powering like never before. And they have also enhanced the targets under this scheme. I think the plan is now to have 6 crore, if I'm correct, women attain the Lakhpati Didi status. The idea is basically to help women make 1 lakh rupees annually as income through various programs that go on under the self-help group movement of the government of India. So there is focused intention to help women reach where they belong. And the larger point that we have to make is that women are now no longer seen as passive beneficiaries of government schemes. They are seen as empowered agents of change, you know, central to the growth story of the country. And if you look at the Nari Shakti Vandan Adhiniyam, you will realize that the government has put in its policy intent also to ensure political empowerment of women, which is the ultimate empowerment.
1: You were saying, you know, that women are not just passive beneficiaries. Bank sakhis, krishi sakhis, pashu sakhis. These concepts, you know, really embody what you're saying, that empowerment of women by women.
2: Yeah, yeah, absolutely. You see, for a very long time, what had happened is, like, I think Sushma ji was mentioning very rightly, she was saying that it's never been that there has been lack of potential on the side of Indian women. You know, women in our country have a profound legacy of strength. Throughout centuries, if you look, they've led empires, they've driven social reforms. You know, they've even fought on the front against the colonial British rule. I mean, we have Rani Lakshmibai as an example, Rani Chennamma, Ahilya

0: by Holkar. Among freedom fighters, we have Lakshmi Sehgal, Sarojini Naidu. So there are n number of examples of women enterprise in our country through different sectors and through different segments. What had happened is suddenly after independence, there was lack of policy intent to see women as drivers of change. So, you know, you were not looking at women as a segment that can drive the economy of the country. Now that entire policy focus has shifted. And like you said, that women have been brought into the financial mainstream of the country. And the first big step that helped lay down the landscape for that was the Jan Dhan accounts. Now, this sounds very simple. It sounds very mundane, but it's a very, very big, very consequential reform. Under the Jan Dhan accounts, the bank accounts that were opened, zero balance accounts, majority of the accounts are owned by women. I think, if not majority, at least 40% of these accounts are with women. And around 58 to 60 crore accounts have been opened in the country. So once you have the banking system in place, you have linked women beneficiaries through Aadhaar to these bank accounts. So all the benefits of government schemes, if a woman is being given Mudra loan, that's going into her bank account. There are several schemes of the government running on the health side. For instance, you know, there is Surakshit Matritva Yojana is there. Then there's Sukanya Smriddhi Yojana, which are basically meant to help, you know, improve the sex ratio in the country. So you're basically encouraging families to have girl children. So everything is going into their bank accounts. Through the Jam Trinity, which is the Jan Dhan account, Aadhaar and mobile, you are actually empowering women to become participants in the financial scheme of the country. And the sakhis that you mentioned, bank sakhis, you know, pashu sakhis, these are women within the self-help groups who are more trained than their peers. And then they help the peers understand what a particular government scheme is like. Because you see, what is the problem? The problem is lack of awareness. The problem is nothing else, that you connect the women who have to benefit from government schemes to the government system. And you decode and demystify all the complex rules of the financial inclusion schemes. So that's where the sakhis fit in. And you have sakhis in different sectors, like you said, pashu sakhis in the agricultural sector. So these women are helping peers, their other women colleagues, understand what are the benefits available and avail them. Yeah, so,
1: Sushma ji, Aditi ji ne life cycle targeted schemes ki baat kari, aur jo daughters hain unke education unke birth se hi unke liye aage ki unki jo future hai usko secure karna. Agar hum PM Sukanya Samriddhi Yojana ki baat kare, jiska zikr Aditi kar rahi thi, to usme jis tarah ka vikas hua hai, agar hum dekhe to financial year 2014-15 mein 4.2 lakh accounts the, aur financial 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
2: 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They've yet to outnumber them in total enrollment, but they're outnumbering in success. And the STEM special, which is a special effort from the government, that we don't limit them to arts and humanities. साइंस टेक्नोलॉजी इंजीनियरिंग मैथमेटिक्स मैनेजमेंट एंड वुमेन इन बोर्ड्स दे हैव टू 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